of Montreal there with one from their new album, Aether Mead. That was Take the Form here on Studio One, right after we kicked off the hour with A Tribe Called Quest. See what I did there? Hey, I'm Sean McClain, filling in for Aaron Fuller tonight. I'll be with you all the way up till we go to the World Cafe at 10. On the way, we'll hear from Eleanor Friedberger, Wilco, and Des Moines' Abby Sawyer. We are also gearing up for Hinterland kicking off in just a couple of days. We'll get to performers a few times each hour. Well, that's enough for me now, though. Let's get back to the tunes with the latest from Modest Mouse. This is Picking Dragons' Pockets.

0: some past Hinterland performers there. Mount Joy played the festival back in 2021, and then again in 2024. They enlisted some help from Gigi Perez, who played last year on In the Middle. Hey, I'm Sean McClain. You're listening to Studio One. On the way, we'll hear a performer who will take the stage at this year's festival on Saturday, as well as one of two bands who will play full sets at Valair Ballroom in Des Moines this Friday.
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3: Still sobbing from Lana Del Rey last summer? Us too. Especially Tony Daner. Here's more from Hinterland on Studio One. I've seen my-

Getting You Some Old School Soul. There was the title track to Ike and Tina Turner's 1966 album, River Deep, Mountain High. That was right after Wilco gave us Can't Stand It. Hey, I'm Sean McClain. 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Well, with all of the hype of Hinterland kicking off Thursday, there is a killer show going down at Valair Ballroom in Des Moines Friday that may be getting a little overlooked. Band of Horses will be joined by Dinosaur Jr. for full two sets. Dino Jr. will be playing their 1993 album, Where You Been, in its entirety. They'll also be releasing a new album at the end of August titled They're Near. Let's take a listen to the lead single now. This is Several Got Away.

0: Des Moines' Abby Sawyer with Coffee Black. Exactly how I like it. Hey, I'm Sean McClain. You're listening to Studio One. Coming up in just about 5 minutes, I'll get you the lead single to Interpol's upcoming album due out 1 month from today.
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0: All of you camping out at Hinterland, you can see Pixel Grip at the campfire stage Thursday night. Well, I guess it's Friday morning, technically. They'll be hitting the stage at 12:30. There was a little taste of what they'll bring. It was insignificant here on Studio One. Hey, I'm Sean McClain. I talked a little bit ago about the Dinosaur Jr. Band of Horses show happening at Val Air Ballroom this Friday. I'll get you a track from Band of Horses coming up in about 10 minutes.
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2023 Hinterland act Sylvan Esso are set to release their first album in 4 years, titled Ow, this September. There was the lead single, Hot Slob, here on Studio One. Hey, I'm Sean McClain. Coming up in a little over 10 minutes, we'll get to a band with roots in Iowa. But now here's the Psychedelic Furs with President Gas.

0: formed in Iowa City before relocating to Minneapolis. That was Good Morning Midnight with Life-Giving Tree here on Studio One. Before that, it was Band of Horses, who will be playing their album Everything All the Time in its entirety in celebration of the 20th anniversary Friday night in Des Moines at Valair Ballroom. Hey, I'm Sean McClain. Coming up in 5 minutes, I'll play a track from Pokey Lafarge's upcoming album Rent Money, due out in September. Lafarge just played to a sold-out barn at Codfish Hollow last Thursday, and he'll be returning to Iowa in September to play Woolies in Des Moines' East Village.
1: Human beings have been making music for tens of thousands of years. 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

Biba Dooby will hit the stage on the opening day of Hinterland on Thursday, right before headliner Cat's Eye. There she was with Care here on Studio One, 90.9 Cedar Falls Waterloo, 97.9 Lamoni. Hey, I'm Sean McClain. I've got a song queued up in less than 10 minutes from my personal favorite band. But now it's the latest from Karuk with Banana Peel.

0: It is safe to say 1984 was the summer of Prince. When Doves Cry stayed atop the charts for 5 weeks straight, and Purple Rain was released on July 27th. Happy belated anniversary. Hey, I'm Sean McClain. You're listening to Studio One. We'll go back even further than 1984, coming up in less than 10 minutes with a track from Gang of Four.
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Vince Staples brought a full band with him for his second appearance on NPR's Tiny Desk series last week. Although it was his first time actually appearing in the NPR office for his performance. His 2021 edition was virtual due to the pandemic. There was the middle song in his latest set. It was White Flag from the June album Cry Baby. Hey, I'm Sean McClain. You're listening to Studio One. The Brook and the Bluff will be playing the Campfire Stage Saturday night at Hinterland. Here they are with Super Bowl Sunday.

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1: 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Okay, that isn't exactly true. I'm not totally sure about that, but it feels like it, right? 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

the latest single from Caroline Rose. That thumper is called Yip Yip Yow. Hey, I'm Sean McClain. You're listening to Studio One. Des Moines' Serotonin will be playing at the Miniland stage Friday at Hinterland. Here she is with Anthrax.

0: Former Des Moines artist Lily DeTay took her talents to Brooklyn, New York back in 2023. She returned in 2024 to play a live set at Iowa PBS's Studio 3. There was a cut from that performance. It was Maybe It's November here on Studio 1. Hey, I'm Sean McClain. Lucinda Williams will be at the Iowa City Songwriters Festival in November. Coming up in 5 minutes, we'll take a listen to one of her many classics.
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Brother Wallace with You're the Man. That's from his May debut album, Electric Love. Hey, I'm Sean McClain. 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Now here's the latest single from Cigarettes After Sex. This is Twizzler.

0: REM with Pop Song 89 here on Studio One. Hey, I'm Sean McClain with just a little bit of time left before I turn things over to our friends at WXPN in Philadelphia with World Cafe. I'll get you the new single from Cage the Elephant before signing off.
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3: 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Studio One.

siblings Brandon and Savannah Hudson make up the duo Between Friends. They'll be at the Campfire stage at Hinterland on Friday night. We just heard them with You and Me Time. Hey, I'm Sean McClain. That's about it for me as I gather my things up to head out for the night. I'll be back in once again tomorrow night filling in for Aaron Fuller. Cage the Elephant dropped a new single a couple of weeks back. Let's take a listen to it now. This is Beaches in Tennessee.

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4: In 1996, A Tribe Called Quest released their album Beats, Rhymes, and Life. And with it, World Cafe correspondent John Morrison says the group moved into more serious territory, partly because members Q-Tip and Fife Dog weren't really getting along.
5: By the time they got to this fourth record, they're still young guys, but they're also coming to grips with a lot of stuff. You know, as you're growing up and you're in your, like, mid-20s, you're figuring out a lot of stuff about life.
4: But Q-Tip had made a new friend in the visionary producer Jay Dilla. 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
5: Q-Tip, he saw the vision, as they say. He heard somebody who had grown up on A Tribe Called Quest music, but was taking it in another direction, taking that influence and, like, expounding on it.
4: Beats, Rhymes, and Life from A Tribe Called Quest. It's a new culture corner today. I'm Raina Duras. This is World Cafe. Hey, if you went to see a stage show in the middle of winter and the heat was broken, that would be a cold play. And you'd probably shiver.

0: It's World Cafe. I'm Raina Duras, joined by John Morrison. He's a podcast host and author and the host of Culture Cypher Radio on WXPN in Philadelphia, where we make World Cafe. Every month he joins us for the Culture Corner. How you doing, John?
1: I'm good, Raina. How you been?
0: I've been great. What have you brought for us today?
1: Okay, so today I want to talk about my all-time favorite hip-hop group, A Tribe Called Quest, and

0: West's fourth album. How was it initially received in comparison to their earlier work?
1: Yeah, Beats, Rhymes, and Life is interesting, and it has an interesting place in the group's this kind of like pantheon of their early work, because their first three records are like stone cold classics, right? And like really one of the greatest three album runs in hip hop history. But when Beats, Rhymes, and Life came out, a lot of people were not loving this record. Sonically, it was different than the music that they had done before, a little more understated. The themes were a little darker. Like A Tribe Called Quest always, for being as young as they were when they made those first three classics, they always dealt with some like more like adult themes than you would think from people who were that young. But this record was like a real grown-up record. The reviews were like nice, but a lot of people, I distinctly remember like folks being like, what is this? Like, why does it sound different? You know, it just wasn't what people were expecting. So it has kind of like a unique place in that catalog.
0: Yeah, it's that thing that happens when an artist dares to do something slightly different.
1: Right.
0: And people are like, oh,

0: around the corner, you know, things will be better. So it has a nice, contrast, a nice, like interplay of these different, like, emotions.
1: You're stressed out.

0: stressed out from their 1996 album Beats, Rhymes, and Life. It's World Cafe. I'm Raina Duras here with John Morrison on the Culture Corner talking about that album. So Beats, Rhymes, and Life had a different sound than previous Tribe Called Quest albums. Can you talk about the producer Jay Dilla and his influence on Tribe's music?
1: Yeah, Jay Dilla, the late great hip-hop producer, James DeWitt Yancey, he kind of came in as like a catalyst towards this new sound. Q-Tip from A Tribe Called Quest actually met Jay Dilla in Detroit on the Lollapalooza tour. There was a keyboardist who also passed away recently named Amp Fiddler, who was playing keyboards for Parliament Funkadelic. And he was on the Lollapalooza tour with A Tribe Called Quest. And he was telling Q-Tip, he's like, yo, you got to meet my guy Jay from Detroit. He's like you, but better. So eventually, when Lollapalooza made a stop in Michigan, this was, I believe, 1994, Amp Fiddler introduced Q-Tip to Jay Dilla. And Q-Tip, he saw the vision, as they say. He heard somebody who had grown up on A Tribe Called Quest music, but was taking it in another direction, taking that influence and like expounding on it. So the music that Jay was making for A Tribe Called Quest, like I said earlier, was a little more understated, a little more muted, rhythmically had like that signature Jay Dilla swing. So it was just different. And a lot of people, I think that Jay's production and him having such a heavy hand musically on this record, despite being so young, a lot of people saw this like, oh, like, why is the music different? But a lot of that is Jay Dilla, and a lot of the production, even though this record wasn't, it had like mixed reviews on when it was received, when it came out. Now people listen and they're like, oh, I see it.
0: You can hear this thing like that was sort of at its beginning kind of stages.
1: Yeah. He kind of sowed like a little seeds of what would be like lo-fi and you know, a lot of jazz, contemporary jazz sounds like what Jay Dilla was doing, you know, just with a drum machine. Now you have musicians kind of recreating that sound and feel. And this was one of Jay Dilla's first major productions, like working on Beats, Rhymes, and Life. So you could, you know, it was a little bit of what was to come in this music.
0: Tell us about the song Get a Hold.
1: The song has like a heavy emotional atmosphere. It's kind of like the dark cousin to Stressed Out. Like we said that Stressed Out was like talking about, you know, a darker theme but had an uplifting sound. Get a Hold is like you really going through the mud, you know, like emotionally. And then Jay Dilla has the vocal sample that's saying like drifting by, you know, it's like Get a Hold. It's kind of like a signature of his production where he'll take a sample from a song and the vocal sample will be talking to whoever the artist is, like rapping or singing over it. So it has that kind of interplay to it. So it's just nothing sounded like this, you know, in 1996. And it still, if you listen to it now, it still has this kind of heavy, otherworldly feel. It's high up in my favorite A Tribe Called Quest songs.
0: Well, let's hear it. This is Get a Hold.

0: On World Cafe, I'm Rena Duris. You just heard Get a Hold from A Tribe Called Quest. Their album Beats, Rhymes, and Life turns 30 this month. Correspondent John Morrison is here to talk about it on the Culture Corner. So in addition to the change in their sound, you've brought this up a few times, they were dealing with some heavier lyrical themes on this album. Can you talk about the mood of the group at the time of this album's recording and how that might have affected the music?
1: Yeah. So apparently Q-Tip and Fife from A Tribe Called Quest were like clashing terribly around the time they were making this music. And they don't talk about that on the album, but you can hear something.
0: You can feel it.
1: What's going on. Yeah. You know what I mean? So this record, you know, when the first Tribe record was made, I think they were like teenagers. You know what I mean? So by the time they got to this fourth record, they're still young guys, but they're also coming to grips with a lot of stuff. You know, as you're growing up and you're in your like mid-20s, you're figuring out a lot of stuff about life. So there's, you know, songs on here where they talk about faith. There's songs on here where they talk about infidelity. There's like a bunch of different stuff going on. And while they don't address exactly what was happening in the group on the record, you could feel the energy.
0: Yeah, that's such a good point. When I think about who my friends were when I was in my teens versus who my friends were when I was in my early to mid-20s,
1: yeah,
0: it was a pretty different group of people.
1: For sure, yeah. For sure.
0: You've chosen Wordplay for us to hear next. Tell us about this song.
1: Yeah, Wordplay is one of the songs on Beats, Rhymes, and Life that maybe thematically like feels most similar to what they had done before. They're doing like this interesting kind of like rhyming pattern where they name a word, but then they react to whatever the word is that they said. It's kind of like a schoolyard, like word game, like kids used to play, you know what I mean? But they're doing it over a beat and like in a rapping context. But it's a nice reminder contrasted to stuff like Get a Hold and Stressed Out. It just has a lighter kind of like bounce to it. You know what I mean? Like emotionally, musically, it's like a little peek, like, oh yeah, we're dealing with all of this stuff, but we're still here. We still got this little piece of magic, you know, that makes A Tribe Called Quest what they were.
0: And we're still having fun.
1: Yeah, for sure.
0: Yeah.

0: the corner on World Cafe. John Morrison is here with me, Raina Duras, digging into Beats, Rhymes, and Life, the album from A Tribe Called Quest that came out 3 decades ago this month. Not to scare you, that song is called Wordplay. John, you said that Beats, Rhymes, and Life faced a mixed reaction from listeners when it was released in 1996. 30 years later, how is this album perceived, and what impact has it had?
1: Yeah, I think that sometimes when significant hip-hop records came out in the 80s and 90s, even the early 2000s, their initial reception has kind of been, like, crystallized. You know what I mean? Like, if people there's few instances when a record was rejected or celebrated, and then 30 years later, the opposite, response happens. But I think that Beats, Rhymes, and Life is definitely a record that a lot of people were not so sure on, but now almost everybody is like, yeah, y'all did it. You know what I mean? Like, y'all made something that was different from these three earlier beloved records that y'all made, but y'all still pulled it off. And then, you know, to think about and talk about the influence of Beats, Rhymes, and Life, you have to talk about J Dilla, one of the most influential musicians of the past few decades. He died in 2006, and his influence musically is just, like, flowered around the world. Like, people, you know, in jazz, rock, hip-hop, electronic music, people have taken little bits of his sonic signature and his DNA, and it's gone everywhere. Mm-hmm. And it, you know, Beats, Rhymes, and Life wasn't the first thing that he did, but it's one of the first significant and big things that he did. So I think that overall, history has kind of absolved this record, and a lot of people, you know, pull from this today and you know, use it as like a template for music that we have now.
0: We've been talking about the 1996 album from A Tribe Called Quest, Beats, Rhymes, and Life. John, thank you so much for bringing this in.
1: Thank you, Raina.
0: John Morrison is a podcast host and the host of Culture Cypher Radio on WXPN in Philadelphia, where we make World Cafe. He's also an author. He joins me every month for the Culture Corner. I'm Raina Duras, back in a moment with more World Cafe.

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Wrote a song for everyone. This is Mavis Staples.

Muddy Waters. The Blues had a baby and they named it Rock and Roll. Before that, you heard a rock band who are deeply influenced by the blues, the Black Keys, with Howlin' for You. In just a minute, some California vibes on World Cafe.

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You're listening to World Cafe. I'm Rena Duras. Coming up in a sec, you will hear an artist who was an integral part of the Laurel Canyon music scene in the 60s and 70s. Someone whose voice is synonymous with that world. Instantly can take you to Southern California. But first, a new artist who sounds like he could have been there himself, even though his album just came out last month. His name is Alex Amen, and this is California Blues.

0: Sam Fender with Olivia Dean on that song. It's called Rain Me In as we creep closer to the end of this hour of World Cafe. Thank you again to John Morrison for the Culture Corner session you heard earlier this hour. And thank you to World Cafe senior producer Kimberly Janot for her work on that session. Thanks also to our affiliate stations all across the country who bring this show to you and the team who makes it. We produce it at WXPN at the University of Pennsylvania in Philadelphia. I'm Raina Durres. 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
0: When was the last time you learned a brand new word? Well, get ready, because there's a chance that you're about to, thanks to this song. Can you feel it? Rapturizing up. Will it be enough? Will it be enough? That's Good to Be from Goose, a band with an impressive vocabulary who use a word in that song I'd never heard in a song, and maybe I've never heard anywhere before. I'll share that with you coming up. Plus new music from Blondshell. Billy Strings. This will break. I just can't. Weezer. We might as well be strangers. And Annabelle Dinda. Every time a guy writes a song, he's a cowboy, a sailor, playing with the world in his palm. All those tunes and more on the way. I'm Raina Durres, and this is World Cafe. This band has announced they will be releasing a new album sometime in the near future. Not a ton of details yet, but here's a song from their Y2K album, All That You Can't Leave Behind. You two, walk on.

You're going to hear a word in this next song that I don't think I've ever heard used in song lyrics ever. In fact, I don't even think I knew it was a word until I read the lyrics and looked it up. I'm Raina Duras. This is World Cafe. The word Goose uses in this song is hebdomadali. They sing hebdomadali, presto, finale. Hebdomadali. It means every week. Like if something happens weekly or once every 7 days, it happens hebdomadali. I think you probably could just use the word weekly, but maybe it wouldn't fit the meter of the song as well. Thank you, Goose, for that vocabulary boost. The song is called Good to Be. It's Goose on World Cafe.

You know, every so often I will hear from a listener who says that they leave the radio on all day so that their pets can listen to the radio. So if you are a cat and you are listening right now, this Live from the Archives is for you. I'm Raina Duras. Live from the Archives is when we pull out some live tracks from the history of World Cafe. In about 2 minutes, you'll hear from an artist who loves cats so much he put her cat Snacks on the cover of her debut album. But first, a little cat power. It's Cat Power Satisfaction, recorded live for World Cafe.

For World Cafe, Natural Disaster, performed live by Bethany Cosentino of Best Coast for Live from the Archives. And did you know Bethany Cosentino did guest vocals on a Weezer song over a decade ago? She did. It was a song called Go Away in 2014. That's Weezer, Go Away, featuring Bethany Cosentino. And that was the last time they had a guest vocalist on a song until now. This new one is called We Might As Well Be Strangers. It features Carly Hartzman of Wednesday. It's Weezer on World Cafe.

Say Goodbye, Tell No One from Kathleen Edwards. Goodbyes are a part of the new album from Billy Strings, a big part, and you'll hear a song from that upcoming record when we come back after this short break on World Cafe.

You are listening to World Cafe. My name is Raina Duris. Last year, Billy Strings lost his mom. It was right in the middle of his tour. And instead of canceling his show that night, something that you would probably completely understand, he decided to go out and play. It was really, really emotional. But for him, he says it was also cathartic. He needed to do it. And he kept on using music to deal with his grief. His new album out next month is called So Much for Goodbyes. And he made it to honor his mom. Here's a song from that record, Burn the Other End, Billy Strings, new music on the cafe.

0: You can catch an exclusive live mini concert from her on the show tomorrow. That is Annabelle Dinda with The Hand. She's been opening for Noah Kahan on his sold out stadium tour. And that is how we're going to end this edition of World Cafe. Thank you so much for letting me play you some tunes today. And thanks to our affiliate stations who bring this show to you all across the country. Thanks also to our team who make it. We produce it at WXPN at the University of Pennsylvania in Philadelphia. I'm Raina Duris. 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
0: Millions of people were introduced to songwriter Annabelle Dinda when she posted her song, The Hand, on TikTok last year. Now she's on tour opening for Noah Kahan at sold-out stadiums. You'll hear her perform The Hand and other songs from her latest album, Some Things Never Leave, in an exclusive live mini-concert with Annabelle Dinda on the next World Cafe.
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I've been warped by the rain, driven by the snow. 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And I was out on the road late at night. I seen my pretty Alice in

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4: In 1996, A Tribe Called Quest released their album Beats, Rhymes, and Life. And with it, World Cafe correspondent John Morrison says the group moved into more serious territory, partly because members Q-Tip and Fife Dog weren't really getting along.
5: By the time they got to this fourth record, they're still young guys, but they're also coming to grips with a lot of stuff. You know, as you're growing up and you're in your, like, mid-20s, you're figuring out a lot of stuff about life.
4: But Q-Tip had made a new friend in the visionary producer Jay Dilla. They'd met at Lollapalooza a couple years before, and Jay Dilla came in to work with them.
5: Q-Tip, he saw the vision, as they say. He heard somebody who had grown up on A Tribe Called Quest music, but was taking it in another direction, taking that influence and, like, expounding on it.
4: Beats, Rhymes, and Life from A Tribe Called Quest. It's a new Culture Corner today. I'm Raina Duras. This is World Cafe. Hey, if you went to see a stage show in the middle of winter and the heat was broken, that would be a cold play. And you'd probably shiver.

0: It's World Cafe. I'm Raina Duras, joined by John Morrison. He's a podcast host and author and the host of Culture Cypher Radio on WXPN in Philadelphia, where we make World Cafe. Every month he joins us for the Culture Corner. How you doing, John?
1: I'm good, Raina. How you been?
0: I've been great. What have you brought for us today?
1: Okay, so today I want to talk about my all-time favorite hip-hop group, A Tribe Called Quest, and

0: West's fourth album. How was it initially received in comparison to their earlier work?
1: Yeah, Beats, Rhymes, and Life is interesting, and it has an interesting place in the group's this kind of like pantheon of their early work, because their first three records are like stone cold classics, right? And like really one of the greatest three album runs in hip hop history. But when Beats, Rhymes, and Life came out, a lot of people were not loving this record. Sonically, it was different than the music that they had done before, a little more understated. The themes were a little darker. Like A Tribe Called Quest always, for being as young as they were when they made those first three classics, they always dealt with some like more like adult themes than you would think from people who were that young. But this record was like a real grown-up record. The reviews were like nice, but a lot of people, I distinctly remember like folks being like, what is this? Like, why does it sound different? You know, it just wasn't what people were expecting. So it has kind of like a unique place in that catalog.
0: Yeah, it's that thing that happens when an artist dares to do something slightly different.
1: Right.
0: And people are like, oh, okay, what to do with this? We're going to hear the song Stressed Out, which features Faith Evans next. Why did you want to play this one?
1: Yeah, Stressed Out is interesting because, you know, a lot of Beats, Rhymes, and Life is dark. It's heavy. Stressed Out, ironically, is a brighter song. You know what I mean?
0: Yeah.
1: But it feels kind of triumphant. It is about like the daily stress of life and that sort of thing. And it feels like, these young guys navigating like being famous, trying to create art, trying to navigate art and commerce, all of that stuff, that they were talking about throughout the record. But it does have this kind of like bright, you know, uplifting kind of feel. So it's like you're stressed out, but you know, maybe around the corner, you know, things will be better. So it has a nice, contrast, a nice, like interplay of these different like emotions. Okay.

0: featuring Faith Evans. That was Stressed Out from their 1996 album Beats, Rhymes, and Life. It's World Cafe. I'm Raina Duras here with John Morrison on the Culture Corner talking about that album. So Beats, Rhymes, and Life had a different sound than previous Tribe Called Quest albums. Can you talk about the producer Jay Dilla and his influence on Tribe's music?
1: Yeah, Jay Dilla, the late great hip-hop producer, James DeWitt Yancey, he kind of came in as like a catalyst towards this new sound. Q-Tip from A Tribe Called Quest actually met Jay Dilla in Detroit on the Lollapalooza tour. There was a keyboardist who also passed away recently named Amp Fiddler, who was playing keyboards for Parliament Funkadelic. And he was on the Lollapalooza tour with A Tribe Called Quest, and he was telling Q-Tip, he's like, yo, you got to meet my guy Jay from Detroit. He's like you, but better. So eventually, when Lollapalooza made a stop in Michigan, this was, I believe, 1994, Amp Fiddler introduced Q-Tip to Jay Dilla, and Q-Tip, he saw the vision, as they say. He heard somebody who had grown up on A Tribe Called Quest music, but was taking it in another direction, taking that influence and like expounding on it. So the music that Jay was making for A Tribe Called Quest, like I said earlier, was a little more understated, a little more muted, rhythmically had like that signature Jay Dilla swing. So it was just different. And a lot of people, I think that Jay's production and him having such a heavy hand musically on this record, despite being so young, a lot of people saw this like, oh, like, why is the music different? But a lot of that is Jay Dilla, and a lot of the production, even though this record wasn't, it had like mixed reviews on when it was received, when it came out. Now people listen and they're like, oh, I see it.
0: You can hear this thing like that was sort of at its beginning kind of stages.
1: Yeah. He kind of sowed like a little seeds of what would be like lo-fi and you know, a lot of jazz, contemporary jazz sounds like what Jay Dilla was doing, you know, just with a drum machine. Now you have musicians kind of recreating that sound and feel. And this was one of Jay Dilla's first major productions, like working on Beats, Rhymes, and Life. So you could, you know, it was a little bit of what was to come in this music.
0: Tell us about the song Get a Hold.
1: The song has like a heavy emotional atmosphere. It's kind of like the dark cousin to Stressed Out. Like we said that Stressed Out was like talking about, you know, a darker theme, but had an uplifting sound. Get a Hold is like, you really going through the mud, you know, like emotionally. And then, Jay Dilla has, the vocal sample that's saying like drifting by, you know, it's like, Get a Hold. It's kind of like a signature of his production where he'll take a sample from a song and the vocal sample will be talking to whoever the artist is, like rapping or singing over it. So it has that kind of interplay to it. So it's just, nothing sounded like this, you know, in 1996. And it still, if you listen to it now, it still has this kind of heavy, otherworldly feel. It's high up in my favorite A Tribe Called Quest songs.
0: Well, let's hear it. This is Get a Hold.

0: And they don't talk about that on the album, but you can hear something.
1: You can feel
0: what's
1: it
0: going on. Yeah, you know what I mean? So this record, you know, when the first Tribe record was made, I think they were like teenagers. You know what I mean? So by the time they got to this fourth record, they're still young guys, but they're also coming to grips with a lot of stuff. You know, as you're growing up and you're in your like mid-teen or mid-20s, you're figuring out a lot of stuff about life. So there's, you know, songs on here where they talk about faith. There's songs on here where they talk about infidelity. There's like a bunch of different stuff going on. And while they don't address exactly what was happening in the group on the record, you could feel the energy.
1: Yeah, that's such a good point. When I think about who my friends were when I was in my teens versus who my friends were when I was in my early to mid-20s,
0: yeah,
1: it was a pretty different group of people.
0: For sure, yeah. For sure.
1: You've chosen Wordplay for us to hear next. Tell us about this song.
0: Yeah, Wordplay is one of the songs on Beats, Rhymes, and Life that maybe thematically like feels most similar to what they had done before. They're doing like this interesting kind of like rhyming pattern where they name a word, but then they react to whatever the word is that they said. It's kind of like a schoolyard, like word games, like kids used to play, you know what I mean? But they're doing it over a beat and like in a rapping context. But it's a nice reminder contrasted to stuff like Get a Hold and Stressed Out. It just has a lighter kind of like bounce.
1: Yeah.
0: To it, you know what I mean? Like emotionally, musically, it's like a little peek, like, oh yeah, we're dealing with all of this stuff, but we're still here. We still got this little piece of magic, you know, that makes a Tribe Called Quest what they were.
1: And we're still having fun.
0: Yeah, for sure.

0: The Culture Corner on World Cafe. John Morrison is here with me, Raina Duras, digging into Beats, Rhymes, and Life, the album from A Tribe Called Quest that came out 3 decades ago this month. Not to scare you. That song is called Wordplay. John, you said that Beats, Rhymes, and Life faced a mixed reaction from listeners when it was released in 1996. 30 years later, how is this album perceived and what impact has it had?
1: Yeah, I think that sometimes when significant hip-hop records came out in the 80s and 90s, even the early 2000s, their initial reception has kind of been, like, crystallized. You know what I mean? Like, if people there's few instances when a record was rejected or celebrated, and then 30 years later, the opposite, response happens. But I think that Beats, Rhymes, and Life is definitely a record that a lot of people were not so sure on, but now almost everybody is like, yeah, y'all did it. You know what I mean? Like, y'all made something that was different from these three earlier beloved records that y'all made, but y'all still pulled it off. And then, you know, to think about and talk about the influence of Beats, Rhymes, and Life, you have to talk about J Dilla, one of the most influential musicians of the past few decades. He died in 2006. And his influence musically is just, like, flowered around the world. Like, people, you know, in jazz, rock, hip hop, electronic music, people have taken little bits of his sonic signature and his DNA, and it's gone everywhere. Mm-hmm. And it, you know, Beats, Rhymes, and Life wasn't the first thing that he did, but it's one of the first significant and big things that he did. So I think that overall, history has kind of absolved this record, and a lot of people, you know, pull from this today and, you know, use it as like a template for music that we have now.
0: We've been talking about the 1996 album from A Tribe Called Quest, Beats, Rhymes, and Life. John, thank you so much for bringing this in.
1: Thank

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1: John Morrison is a podcast host and the host of Culture Cypher Radio on WXPN in Philadelphia, where we make World Cafe. He's also an author. He joins me every month for the Culture Corner. I'm Raina Duras, back in a moment with more World Cafe.
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1: 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This is Mavis Staples.

0: Muddy Waters, the blues had a baby and they named it rock and roll. Before that, you heard a rock band who are deeply influenced by the blues, the Black Keys, with Howlin' for You. In just a minute, some California vibes on World Cafe.
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0: Studio One is the one station shaped by you. We asked music fans across Iowa what they wanted to hear. 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
2: 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You're listening to World Cafe. I'm Rena Duris. Coming up in a sec, you will hear an artist who was an integral part of the Laurel Canyon music scene in the 60s and 70s. Someone whose voice is synonymous with that world, instantly can take you to Southern California. But first, a new artist who sounds like he could have been there himself, even though his album just came out last month. His name is Alex Amen, and this is California Blues.

0: Sam Fender with Olivia Dean on that song. It's called Rain Me In as we creep closer to the end of this hour of World Cafe. Thank you again to John Morrison for the Culture Corner session you heard earlier this hour. And thank you to World Cafe senior producer Kimberly Janot for her work on that session. Thanks also to our affiliate stations all across the country who bring this show to you and the team who makes it. We produce it at WXPN at the University of Pennsylvania in Philadelphia. I'm Raina Duras. 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
1: When was the last time you learned a brand new word? Well, get ready, because there's a chance that you're about to, thanks to this song. Can you feel it? Rapturizing up. Will it be enough? Will it be enough? That's Good to Be from Goose, a band with an impressive vocabulary who use a word in that song I'd never heard in a song, and maybe I've never heard anywhere before. I'll share that with you coming up. Plus, new music from Blonde Shell. Billy Strings. This will break. I just can't. Weezer. We might as well be strangers. And Annabelle Dinda. Every time a guy writes a song, he's a cowboy, a sailor, playing with the world in his palm. All those tunes and more on the way. I'm Raina Duras, and this is World Cafe. This band has announced they will be releasing a new album sometime in the near future. Not a ton of details yet, but here's a song from their Y2K album, All That You Can't Leave Behind. You two, walk on.

You're going to hear a word in this next song that I don't think I've ever heard used in song lyrics ever. In fact, I don't even think I knew it was a word until I read the lyrics and looked it up. I'm Raina Duras. This is World Cafe. The word Goose uses in this song is hebdomadali. They sing hebdomadali, presto, finale. Hebdomadali. It means every week. Like if something happens weekly or once every 7 days, it happens hebdomadali. I think you probably could just use the word weekly, but maybe it wouldn't fit the meter of the song as well. Thank you, Goose, for that vocabulary boost. The song is called Good to Be. It's Goose on World Cafe.

0: Heart Has to Work So Hard, latest from Blonde Shell. 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
0: You know, every so often I will hear from a listener who says that they leave the radio on all day so that their pets can listen to the radio. So if you are a cat and you are listening right now, this Live from the Archives is for you. I'm Raina Duras. Live from the Archives is when we pull out some live tracks from the history of World Cafe. In about 2 minutes, you'll hear from an artist who loves cats so much he put her cat Snacks on the cover of her debut album. But first, a little cat power. It's Cat Power Satisfaction, recorded live for World Cafe.

For World Cafe, Natural Disaster, performed live by Bethany Cosentino of Best Coast for Live from the Archives. Did you know Bethany Cosentino did guest vocals on a Weezer song over a decade ago? She did. It was a song called Go Away in 2014. That's Weezer, Go Away, featuring Bethany Cosentino. And that was the last time they had a guest vocalist on a song until now. This new one is called We Might As Well Be Strangers. It features Carly Hartzman of Wednesday. It's Weezer on World Cafe.

0: Say Goodbye, Tell No One from Kathleen Edwards. Goodbyes are a part of the new album from Billy Strings, a big part, and you'll hear a song from that upcoming record when we come back after this short break on World Cafe.
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0: You are listening to World Cafe. My name is Raina Duris. Last year, Billy Strings lost his mom. It was right in the middle of his tour, and instead of canceling his show that night, something that you would probably completely understand, he decided to go out and play. It was really, really emotional. But for him, he says, it was also cathartic. He needed to do it, and he kept on using music to deal with his grief. His new album out next month is called So Much for Goodbyes, and he made it to honor his mom. Here's a song from that record, Burn the Other End, Billy Strings, new music on the cafe.

0: You can catch an exclusive live mini concert from her on the show tomorrow. That is Annabelle Dinda with The Hand. She's been opening for Noah Kahan on his sold out stadium tour. And that is how we're going to end this edition of World Cafe. Thank you so much for letting me play you some tunes today. And thanks to our affiliate stations who bring this show to you all across the country. Thanks also to our team who make it. We produce it at WXPN at the University of Pennsylvania in Philadelphia. I'm Raina Duris. 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
0: Millions of people were introduced to songwriter Annabelle Dinda when she posted her song, The Hand, on TikTok last year. Now she's on tour opening for Noah Kahan at sold-out stadiums. You'll hear her perform The Hand and other songs from her latest album, Some Things Never Leave, in an exclusive live mini-concert with Annabelle Dinda on the next World Cafe.
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0: 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I'm your host, Tressa Glass. We're hanging out together for the next few hours. Please let me mother you for a second, okay? I've got two little kids, so I can't help it. I'm sorry. But I know a lot of us are getting packed and ready to go to Hinterland this weekend. It's going to be so much fun. But I just want to remind you of a couple of things. You got to stay hydrated, okay? You got to bring that refillable water bottle. You got to bring some electrolytes. Sodium and water are besties. It helps you absorb it better. Just drink water, please. Also, apply your sunblock every time you get sunburnt. It increases your chance of skin cancer, okay? And it makes you look like a leather handbag when you get old. So wear your sunblock, okay? All right, I'm done being a mom. Music is coming up in 6 minutes.
1: Live from NPR News in Washington, I'm Windsor Johnston. Dr. Anthony Fauci, who helped lead the nation's COVID-19 response, is on Capitol Hill at this hour. Just a few minutes ago, he invoked the Fifth Amendment, refusing to testify before the Senate Homeland Security Committee about the origins of the virus. Committee Chairman Rand Paul has long accused Fauci of misleading Congress about the pandemic and U.S.-funded research.
2: I hope today Dr. Fauci will come clean, admit it was a mistake to fund dangerous research in China, admit that the risk of this dangerous research exceeded any possible benefits, ask forgiveness, and pledge to help our government devise safeguards so a man-made epidemic never happens again.
1: Dr. Fauci has maintained he never misled Congress and says the accusations against him are false. President Trump and Israeli Prime Minister Benjamin Netanyahu held talks at the White House on Tuesday amid growing tensions over the war with Iran. NPR's Franco Ordonez reports.
3: The two sides launched a war together that Trump told the public would be relatively quick and easy. It's now 5 months in and there's no end in sight. Michael O'Hanlon of the Brookings Institution says the relationship is very complicated now, tactically.
4: They're making a lot of decisions and disagreeing on a lot of decisions about when to strike what. And there's obviously the legacy of the last 6 months where President Trump, despite his denials, may feel like he got dragged into this a little bit by a Netanyahu who was too optimistic about what we could accomplish.
3: But he adds that he doesn't see a fundamental rupture and that it's still cooperative. Just more complicated because neither side seems to know how to end the war. Israel has one theory and Trump has another. Franco Ordonez, NPR News.
1: Firefighters in the Bordeaux region of France say they're making progress against two massive wildfires that have led to more than 220,000 evacuations. NPR's Eleanor Beardsley reports the country is bracing for its fourth heat wave this summer.
5: The heat over 100 degrees combined with high winds could reignite the fires, say experts. Mounia Mustafawi is a climatologist and board member of the French Scientific Expert Group on Climate Change. She says the conditions that have ignited and sustained these fires were all predicted. At the rate Europe is warming, which happens to be faster than any other continent, models show heat wave days will be multiplied by 5.
6: These heat waves, they create drought conditions. It's exactly what we had currently in France. Like we had three heat waves. We're only in July. You know, August has not even started.
5: Now the fourth heat wave is underway. Eleanor Beardsley, NPR News, Semur-en-Auxois, France.
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8: It's 8:04. I'm Megan McKinney with IPR News. An Iowa farming organization is stuck in limbo as the USDA appeals a judge's decision to restore grants the agency wants to cut. Iowa Valley RC&D relied on the increasing land capital and market access grant to fund a two-year training program for new farmers. The USDA canceled the grant in March. The Eastern Iowa nonprofit sent farmers home that were only 3 weeks into the program. Then they joined a lawsuit with organizations across U.S., and a federal judge restored the grant money earlier this month. Iowa Valley Director Jason Grimm says they're hesitant, though, about the situation because the USDA has filed to appeal the case.
9: They're telling us to submit bills and to process things, but until we get paid, I don't know if that'll happen yet.
8: Grimm says because of the delays, they'll have to extend their grant contract to accomplish what they wanted to. No injuries or deaths have been reported after a large fire at a meat processing plant in the northeast Iowa city of Postville has happened. IPR's Gavin McGough reports the fire yesterday has disrupted lives for its over 2,000 residents.
10: The fire broke out at the AgriStar meat plant just west of Postville's Main Street. Multiple agencies from across northeast Iowa responded, and smoke was visible for miles. The city is asking residents to reduce water use given the demand from firefighters. Natalia Mateo watched the fire alongside her mother, who works at the plant. She says Postville will feel the impact.
11: It's really devastating to, like, see it close down because sometimes that's like people's main job, and it's just very sad to see it close down.
10: Roughly 600 people work at the plant, making it one of the region's largest employers. The cause of the fire remains unknown. In Postville, I'm Gavin McGough, IPR News.
8: Democratic gubernatorial candidate Rob Sands says he would like to remove out-of-pocket costs for Iowans getting follow-up cancer screenings. Sands made his comments at a roundtable hosted by the American Cancer Society Cancer Action Network. Sands took questions about his stance on issues related to radon mitigation, tobacco taxes, and state funding for cancer research, among other concerns. He says he would like to eliminate cost-share options like copays and deductibles for more advanced cancer screenings so Iowans are not deterred from going to them due to the cost.
12: We know that the earlier we treat cancers, the far less that it costs the entire healthcare system. And so costs are staying low for everyone involved.
8: You're listening to IPR News. It's 8:07.
13: From Johnston to Somerset, this is Studio One.

gonna call that a deep cut Bob Dylan track. That's Ballad of a Thin Man. Before that was Romeo's Tune by Steve Forbert. Hey, I'm Tressa. Thanks for hanging out with me here on Studio One, 94.1 FM Des Moines. C-Mat is on next. Oh, I love C-Mat so much. She's like Irish Dolly Parton. She's so funny and so talented. And she's performing at Hinterland. This is Stay for Something by C-Mat.

0: 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Spotlighting Hinterland artists until the end of time. Or the end of the week. Whichever comes first.
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Impurities by Arlo Parks. Before that was Shake It Out by Florence and the Machine. Hey, I'm Tressa here on Studio One. I know a lot of you are getting packed and ready to head to Hinterland, so here's a couple of things to ask yourself. Do I have these packed? All right, number one, refillable water bottle and electrolytes. Do you have sunscreen, enough to reapply? Hand sanitizer, bug spray. And one of my personal favorite things to bring to music festivals that a lot of people might not think of is get a travel pack of baby wipes. So helpful for so many situations. Some you don't even want to think about happening to you. Take it from a seasoned veteran, though. Pack the baby wipes. And stay hydrated and stay SPF'd. You do not want your skin to look like a leather handbag because you didn't wear your sunscreen, okay? Hole is on the way along with some Led Zeppelin. This is one of their Lord of the Rings inspired tunes. I'm very excited. Right now it's Phoebe Stockwell, When You Know.

0: That's one of several Led Zeppelin songs inspired by Lord of the Rings. That's Misty Mountain Hop. Before that was Malibu by Hole. Hey, I'm Tressa here on Studio One, 94.1 FM Des Moines. I've got hinterland artist Julia Wolf coming up in like 5 to 10 minutes. I once saw an internet comment saying that this song feels like reading New Moon for the first time. Not only is that the most accurate comment I've ever read, it is also a high compliment that is a good thing. So we'll talk more about that later. Next up is local music from 10 Watt Robot called Disintegrate. Stick around.
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0: My inner emo kid is so happy whenever I hear that song. That's Hinterland artist Julia Wolf with In My Room. Someone once said that that song sounds like reading New Moon for the first time. We're talking New Moon of the Twilight Saga books. And it fits perfectly. The lyrics, the sad vibes. It also just kind of sounds like a Paramore song, which is on the Twilight soundtrack. So it all works. I do love that line, though, where she says, I stalk myself on the internet just to see what you'll find. Like, ooh, that is so good. Anyway, I'm Tressa here on Studio One. My guy, Randy Newman, is on next. Stick around.
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1: Big Dog by Last Dinner Party. Before that was In the Middle of It by His Golden Messenger. Hey, I'm Tressa here on Studio One. Alabama Shakes are on the way. But first up, let's do another Hinterland artist. This is Nourished by Time with Max Potential.

0: Feel Hope Coming by Alabama Shakes here on member-supported Studio One, 94.1 FM Des Moines. I'm your host, Tressa Glass. Make sure you're following us on Instagram to keep up with all the awesome things happening at Hinterland. Our handle is IPR Studio One. I've got Tears for Fears on the way, a great Tears for Fears song at that. Next up is Galaxy 500 with 4th of July. Stick around.
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Everybody Wants to Rule the World by Tears for Fears here on Studio One. I've got Devin Gilfillian on the way along with some guy named Tom Petty. Do we know him? Right now, it's Samia with Bovine Excision. Dying.

0: Jane's Last Dance by Tom Petty and the Heartbreakers. Hey, I'm Trasa here on Studio One, 94.1 FM Des Moines. All kinds of cool tunes are headed your way, including some from The National and Mike Snow. And next up, one of my favorite bands of all time. It's their latest, a band called Interpol. Have you heard of them? We're going to hear See Out Loud, which is off their new album coming out next month. Let's listen to it in a moment.
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0: That song is I'm Yours by Tricky featuring Mitch Sanders. Hey, I'm Tressa Glass. You're on Studio One. Jesse Wells is headed our way next. He's coming to town on August 19th at Valair Ballroom, and he's bringing the Rat Boys with him, so an extra little treat for us. Won't You Come Out Tonight is headed our way.
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That's a cute little ditty from Jesse Wells called Won't You Come Out Tonight. You can catch him at Valair Ballroom on August 19th with the Rat Boys. Also, if you're a romance reader like I am, first of all, have you read Elsie Silver? And number two, doesn't that song sound like it would fit perfectly in an Elsie Silver novel? I think so. Hit me up on Instagram. We'll chit chat. I'm Tressa here on Studio One. Marvin Gaye and Paolo Nutini are coming up. Right now, the legend, Annie DeFranco, Little Plastic Castle.

on a day, which is every day. I picked up a magazine, which is every magazine. I read a story,

0: here on Studio One. That's Multiple Cat with Maps. Before that was Paolo Nutini with New Shoes. Hey, I'm Tressa here on Studio One. One of my favorite people is playing next. Frank Zappa is on the way.
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That's such a clever song from Wet Leg called Maj 2. They'll be at Hinterland this weekend. I'm going to miss them. I'm so sad. I love Wet Leg with my whole heart. That song also kind of hit it big in the last year when it was featured in Heated Rivalry in a big way. I was very excited to see the masses learning about the majesty of Wet Leg. Before that was Come Again, a new one from Jim James. Yes, Jim James of My Morning Jacket. He's got a new solo album coming out next month. All the tracks on it started off as things he was working on for film projects. And I guess that track we heard started off meant for a scene in a teddy bear factory. Pretty interesting. Anyway, I'm Tressa. Coming up on Studio One is Bruce Springsteen. Just coming up in a few minutes. Right now it's Mary in

0: Cadillac Ranch by Bruce Springsteen here on Studio One. I'm Tressa Glass. I've got new Jack White coming up. I've got old Death Cab for Cutie on the way. Next, a super gay song by a super gay band, a band close to my heart, and a band you can see at Hinterland this weekend. Muna is on the way with Phoebe Bridgers on Silk Chiffon.
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2: 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Thank you.

The Thing by Pokey Lafarge. Before that was Transatlanticism by Death Cab for Cutie. Hey, I'm Tressa Glass. Thanks for hanging out with me here on Studio One. I'm getting ready to hand things over to Cece Mitchell, so I just have one more song for you. It's another Hinterland artist. They're called Geese. Perhaps you've heard of them this year. This is Cobra. If you're heading to Hinterland this weekend, stay safe and have so much fun.

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They were one of the cutest and sweetest bands I've ever interviewed. They were just so genuine when I talked to them before their show at Woolies a few years ago. The Linda Lindas. 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We just heard their new track, Burning Out. The Sacred Souls before that with their latest Any Old Fool. And Blues Traveler got us started off with But Anyway. I'm Cece Mitchell and you're tuned to Studio One, 94.1 Des Moines, 88.9 Mitchellville, and everywhere on the Studio One app. I'm here with you until 3 today. We are playing hinterland music all week long here at Studio One in anticipation of the festival this weekend, starting on Thursday. They've expanded to 4 days. Audrey Hobert plays on Sunday at 2:15. Let's hear her Sue Me on Studio.

Street of Dreams, new music from U2 here on Studio One. I'm Cece Mitchell. We'll hear a hit track from an artist I just interviewed in anticipation

What I Am by Evie Brickell and New Bohemians. Right after car seat headdress brought us Sober to Death. 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I'm Cece Mitchell, here with you until 3 today. 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She'll be playing the Hinterland Festival on Saturday at 5 p.m. I cannot wait. Let's hear her smash hit, Disparate Youth, on Studio 1.

0: That one is my karaoke go-to, a pretty good one for people who have a hard time carrying a tune like me. What's Up by Four Non Blondes here on Studio One. I'm Cece Mitchell. We'll hear from Des Moines' own Mia Prosperi here before the end of the hour.
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0: celebrating Summerween by getting a little gothic with Nate No Face. That was his new track, Paranoid, here on Studio One. I'm Cece Mitchell. We'll hear from Ames band Foxpin here in the first part of the noon hour.
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Doors, the latest hit from two-time Hinterland headliner Noah Kahan. I know we've been talking about Hinterland quite a bit lately here on Studio One, but we are just so excited. If you want to keep up to date with all things Hinterland, like our brilliant photography from our photography team, be sure to follow us on Instagram at IPR Studio One and turn on push notifications for the Studio One app to be the first to read our recap this coming Monday. Now let's hear a track I actually discovered through that free music video of the week they used to do on iTunes, I think all the way back in middle school. It's Cousins by Vampire Weekend.

0: That was Ames band Foxpin, who features IPR's very own Chase Abner. We heard their Nothing. Asheville, North Carolina's Angel Olsen before that with her hit Shut Up, Kiss Me. My parents are now living in Florida full-time after doing this snowbirding thing for a while, but now they've kind of discovered the opposite. They need to migrate north during the summer because it gets a little too hot down in Florida for them. So they found a really good vacation spot just outside of Nashville in the Appalachian Mountains. But I am really into all of those ghost stories about the cryptids in the Appalachians. So I want to visit, but I'm a little leery. Let's hope for the best for my parents. Anyways, we will hear from the act that's opening up the Hinterland Festival this Thursday, Porchlight, here in the next 10 minutes. I'm Cece Mitchell, and this is Studio One.
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That was Minneapolis band Porch Light, who will be the very first opening act of the Hinterland Festival this Thursday, bright and early at 1 p.m. I missed their set at this year's Minnesota Yacht Club Festival, so I'm real excited to catch that one at Hinterland. We heard their Arctic, British band Yard Act before that with their latest New Beginnings. You're tuned to Studio One on IPR, 94.1 Des Moines, 88.9 Mitchellville. I'm Cece Mitchell. Head to our Instagram page to watch a little reel of Lucius Baum talking to this next artist when she came through Kansas City. That's our Instagram at IPR Studio One. Let's hear Freak Slug with Girl Intentions.

0: Thin Line Between Love and Hate, the 1984 track from The Pretenders here on Studio One. I'm Cece Mitchell. We'll hear from Saturday's Hinterland headliner Mumford & Sons here before the end of the hour.
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You're the Man, one from this year's debut record from Brother Wallace here on Studio One. I'm Cece Mitchell. I'm really excited to see this next band headline Saturday of the Hinterland Festival this weekend because I'm going with my childhood best friend like I always do. And back in high school tennis, we used to pretend our tennis rackets were mandolins or banjos or whatever back when Mumford & Sons were really big in that stomp and holler thing in the early 2010s. So it's very nostalgic for us. Let's hear their Believe on Studio One.

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I've been obsessed with that song lately, the latest from Metric. It was Time is a Bomb. Big Thief before that brought us Words. Studio One's going to be co-presenting their show at Valair Ballroom in West Des Moines on Monday, August 17th. Be sure to say hey to us at the Studio One table while you're there. You're tuned to Studio One on Iowa Public Radio, 94.1 Des Moines, 88.9 Mitchellville. I'm Cece Mitchell, here with you until 3. This next band is going to be playing the Miniland stage, the kids' stage, at the Hinterland Festival on Friday. That's going to be at 3:15. It's Crooked Taurus on Studio One.

0: Heart Has to Work So Hard, the latest from Blonde Shell, here on Studio One. I'm Cece Mitchell. We'll hear from upcoming Hinterland acts Suki Waterhouse and Duo Beats here in the next 10 minutes or so.
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You're tuned to Studio One. I'm CeCe Mitchell. There just might be a Batman or an Edward Cullen sighting at this year's Hinterland because his baby mama Suki Waterhouse is going to be playing on Sunday, supporting her new sophomore album, Loveland. We heard her 2022 track, Neon Signs, to get us started off. And just now, Something So Strong by Crowded House. This next band is a little more obscure. They'll be playing the Kids Miniland stage at this year's Hinterland on Thursday at 4:45. It's Duo Beats on Studio One.

0: prayers were answered and then some when it came to my garden this year because we are overproducing like crazy. I have been handing out cucumbers and peppers to literally everybody that I see, and I brought a ton of Roma tomatoes to give out at the IPR offices the other day because I have just way too many. It's a good thing, though. The Lucy Dacus track Planting Tomatoes got us started off, and just now we heard Sweetest Thing by U2. We'll hear some new collabs between Weezer on Wednesday and Snow Patrol and Kylie Minogue here before the end of the hour. You're tuned to Studio One on IPR. I'm Cece Mitchell.
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0: A new collab between Snow Patrol and Kylie Minogue might be a little unexpected, but Gary Lightbody actually wrote that track with Kylie in mind. It was their new track, These Alarms, here on Studio One. I'm Cece Mitchell. We'll hear throwbacks from Iggy Pop and the Easy Beats here on the 2 o'clock hour before Nick Bruner takes over at 3.
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Back in high school, Sylvan Esso played an all-ages show at Woolies here in Des Moines. And, you know, I grew up in Grinnell an hour away, and I knew my parents were never going to let me go. So I might have told them I was spending the night at a friend's house and maybe made the jaunt out here, which is behavior I do not condone, but it did kind of turn out for me. It was a really good show. We just heard new music from Sylvan Esso, a little bit of a departure from their usual sound. The track's called Hot Slob. I'm Cece Mitchell, and you're tuned to Studio One, 94.1 Des Moines, 88.9 Mitchellville. Now let's take it back to my freshman year of high school with Scotland's Franz Ferdinand.

Never Change by Des Moines' own Mahala. Wolf Parade before that, with a track that's had a huge resurgence on TikTok lately, I'll Believe in Anything.

still sobbing from Lana Del Rey last summer? Us too. Especially Tony Daner. Here's more from Hinterland on Studio One.

I am so excited to see them for the first time at the Hinterland Festival this summer. They've been a bucket list band for me, so I'm really excited to cross that one off. They'll be playing on Sunday at 6 p.m., Wet Leg, with their latest Pokemon. Slowpoke before that brought us Better Man, and Talk Talk got us started off with It's My Life. It's Iowa Public Radio Studio 1, 94.1 Des Moines, 88.9 Mitchellville. I'm Cece Mitchell. Now let's hear new music from husband and wife team, The Warren Treaty.

0: The Shape I'm In by The Band. Right after Iowa State Fair Grandstand alums, the Ava Brothers brought us Ain't No Man. The State Fair is coming up sooner than you'd think. If you have your eyes on a grandstand act this year, you might want to buy those tickets sooner than later. Anyways, we'll hear from this Friday's Hinterland headliner, Lord, here before Nick Bruner's up at 3. I'm Cece Mitchell, and this is Studio One.
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Take the Form, the latest from Of Montreal here on Studio One. Right after the Easy Beats brought us Friday on My Mind. And Cage the Elephant got us started off with their new track I got to see performed live at this year's Minnesota Yacht Club Festival. I was so stoked. It was Beaches in Tennessee. You're tuned to Studio One on IPR, 94.1 Des Moines, 88.9 Mitchellville. I'm Cece Mitchell. I'll be back again tomorrow from 11 to 3. In the meantime, keep up with our Hinterland coverage at IPR Studio One on Instagram. This next artist is going to headline Friday at this year's Hinterland Festival, but I think that's one of the artists that people will be wearing those like adult diapers to stay at the front of the crowd for. Let's see. It's Lorde on Studio One.

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94.1 FM Des Moines, this is Studio One, and the second single from Father John Misty this year. It's called The Payoff. It follows The Old Law, which came out back in January, but it goes back further than that. Father John Misty started trotting out that song around the fall of 2024, or about the time of his last record. Hey, my name's Nick Bruner. New music by Caroline Rose on the way. Something from the Hinterland stage and a truly unique voice in pop music from the 90s and early 2000s. Hey, speaking of Hinterland, we are putting the spotlight on that stage all throughout this week. Loads of acts coming in from around the country, a few from outside the country, and even some from within our very own counties here in Iowa. Serotonin, for instance, a Des Moines band, they'll be playing the stage at Miniland this year. It's a place for kids and the young at heart. And boy, if you thought Father John Misty could belt out a torch song, just check this one out. It's called Red Lights, Studio One.

0: one more, I believe. Unless the next one sucks.
1: Studio One. Spotlighting Hinterland artists until the end of time. Or the end of the week. Whichever comes first.

Oh man, if you ever thought your job sucks, at least you're not taking in asbestos all day. Or at least you aren't yet. Written about the plight of workers in Australian asbestos mines and sugar refining companies, that's Midnight Oil with Blue Sky Mine here on Studio One. Back in that set, we heard the pride of Chicago, Illinois. Not just talking about Pete Crow Armstrong. Fliz Fair is who I'm speaking about. 6-1 back in that set. And man, oh man, how about that Caroline Rose song, Yip Yip Yow. Love that piece of music. Hope you get a kick out of it, too. If you missed it, hey, glad you're here right now. You can keep up with our playlist online anytime, studio1.org or via the Studio One app. My name is Nick Bruner, sitting in for Tony Daner today. Glad to have you here at 94.1 FM in Des Moines. You'll be finding us all over the Hinterland Camp grounds in St. Charles, starting tomorrow. One or two of us will likely be at the front of the stage on Saturday when this band hits it. It's Buffalo Traffic Jam. Fool's Gold right now. Studio One.

0: friend of mine once referred to the sound of that kind of voice as having a papery quality to it. Emblematic of the way Macy Gray sings. It still gets me every time. Years and years after that song came out, I Try from the 90s staple, Oh, How Life Is, here on Studio One. Before that, new music from Dinosaur Jr., who played the Val Air Ballroom with Band of Horses. That's happening on Friday night. I will be out sitting at a table, handing out can koozies and stickers and saying hi to you, hopefully. See you out at that show. Lots going on this weekend. Keep it right here with Studio One.
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New music from Wishy, back there a few minutes ago, check. Mount Joy and Gigi Perez, just now. The track is called In the Middle, also check. Hey, everything seems to be going perfectly in order, except for... Where the hell is Tony Daner? Why did he leave some hack here to fill his shoes? It's going to throw this whole thing off kilter. I don't know. We'll do our best here. My name is Nick Brunner. Thanks very much for sticking around. So we have music by Joy Oloticon and the Lemon Twigs. And, oh, man, we're going back in time for some Modest Mouse here in just a few minutes. Please do stick around. And this record has some of my... Oh, I think we have to, like, just take a step back here before we play this next one. This next record and this next artist, some of my favorite contemplative music. Sad? Okay, sure. But not just sad. There's a real joy that's going on when you lean into the feelings that Gillian Welch summons in her music. She has been around for a good many years, but if this is your first time hearing her, you are in for a treat. Settle in for something quiet wherever you are here in your day. This is called Elvis Presley Blues on Studio One.

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0: Cedar Rapids, Iowa. Thank you for that band, Trees Reach. It's the group behind the song we just heard called All I Can Do on Studio One with at least one Iowa artist every hour.
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Dairy and the Dirty Dishes, did you happen to catch that group at the Des Moines Arts Fest? Well, if not, they'll be playing Hinterland's Miniland stage this weekend. They play Saturday. It also happens to be when The Format and Santigold and Mumford & Sons will be headlining. It's a big, big day out in St. Charles, and it starts, well, that starts on Saturday, but the whole Hinterland experience begins on Thursday. Studio One is going to be out there. Keep up with that coverage at our website, studio1.org. Back in that set, we heard from Joy Oladokun with Kind, Crosby, Stills, Nash & Young, and out of Cedar Rapids, Iowa, piece of music by Trees Reach. My name is Nick Bruner, sitting in for Tony Daner today. We have something that, this sounds just out of time. Out of time in a way that's, it's like it's been plucked from about 1967, but it came out this year. Talking about new music from the Lemon Twigs, Look for Your Mind.

0: Listen to the hope, the enthusiasm in that voice as he sings of the far-flung future of 1999 from all the way back in the 80s. Yeah. Things have only been getting better. That's Studio One.
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Loudmouth was just here. In fact, we gave away tickets to that show not all that long ago. If you want to be entered into all sorts of concert drawings, just follow Studio One on Instagram. That's where so much of that happens. You can find us at IPR Studio One. The track we just heard is called Tiger Blood. Prior to that, Neat, Neat, Neat by The Damned. That was their second single ever. The B-sides of that single were also called Stab Your Back and Sing Along Escabies. Heard new Biba Doobie prior to that. Biba Doobie will be playing the Hinterland stage, as will this group. We're talking about Geese, Taxes right now. Studio One.

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ASAP Rocky helping out Thundercat for that track called Funny Friends. We heard Avalanche from Grace Ives, and The Fray kicked off our 5 o'clock. I'm Nick Bruner, in for Tony Daynor tonight, bringing you tracks from the Hinterland stage, also music from Weezer. Oh man, you're going to have Hercules and Love Affair coming up in just a few minutes. Ooh, lucky you. This next one, speaking of Hinterland, is from The Brook and The Bluff. They're coming up the way from Tennessee. The track is called Super Bowl Sunday.

0: 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That track is called Black Dog Rabbit Hole, and it's here on Studio One, 94.1 FM Des Moines.
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Tale to tell. 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I'm Nick Bruner. Played music by Hercules and Love Affair. Before that one, You Lucky Duck You. We heard Raise Me Up from the self-titled record. And we went to An Island in the Sun with Weezer from the Green album from going back to early 2000s. Plenty of music on the way. We got REM. Oh, man, going back to one of their just shining examples of their catalog. Also new music from Vince Staples and something new by the Mountain Goats on top of all that. And of course, throughout this week, we have been spotlighting music from the Hinterland stage. Cat's Eye here on Thursday. Lord is the headliner on Friday. We're going to hear music by, Serotonin out of Des Moines, Nourished by Time, Jane Remover. Artists that are familiar, artists that are new, artists that are all kinds of good stuff, and are going to be here in St. Charles, as is the legend, Santigold. She'll be playing the stage along with Mumford & Sons, The Formats, and Buffalo Traffic Jam on Saturday. Here she is with Les Artistes, or L-E-S, Artistes, Studio One.

0: Yes, friends, if you would like your junior high schooler to be the most maudlin kid in school, make sure that's the first record that they absorb start to finish, just like your old pal Nick Bruner. From Automatic for the People, it's REM with Drive on Studio One.
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0: Big energy in that one from the Mountain Goats as Charlie Sheen reaches out to the feds from the album Days here on Studio One. Jimi Hendrix, the Decemberists, Matt Wood's band, and Vince Staples back in that set? God, you must be listening to Studio One.
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That song might be my Michigander, but there's always this just hint of Tegan and Sarah energy about it, at least for me. It's called Freaking Out, and it's here on Studio One, 94.1 FM in Des Moines, everywhere at studio1.org. Hey there, I'm Nick Brunner, sitting in for Tony Daner, bringing you tracks by Mud Honey and Iowa's Lady Revel, also something new by Genesis Owusu before too long. And of course, well, of course, I know this, but maybe you don't. We are going to be spotlighting the Hinterland Stage all the way through Sunday. That's right, St. Charles, Iowa is going to be playing host to Biba Doobie and Muna and Mumford and Sons and Geese and Wetleg and Die Spitz and these artists here, Hot and Freddy. Dance the Pain Away is here on Studio One.

0: Out of Des Moines, Iowa, that's Lady Revel here on Studio One, where we play at least one Iowa artist per hour. 94.1 FM, Des Moines.
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1: Need some motivation in your life? I recommend putting on Anything by that man right there. Genesis Owusu. Life Keeps Going here on Studio One. One of our favorites here at the station. We heard music by Massive Attack from their classic record Mezzanine. Deny, Deny, Deny from Noah Kahan, who is currently selling out venues all over the world. And just a little while back, we heard music out of Iowa in Lady Revel. Speaking of Iowa, you might be used to us talking about how we get very excited about playing at least one Iowa artist per hour. And this next artist has Iowa roots. She's a buddy of ours here at Studio One, currently living in Chicago, but we still claim her as one of our own. Talking about Elizabeth Moen. This is called Renaissance Man. Strap in for this. This is good, good stuff here on Studio One.

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Hey, there's another Iowa band that's going to be performing at Hinterland at the Miniland stage. Lipstick Homicide is here on Studio One. The track is The Sun from their album The Stone of Opportunity. Our own Aaron Fuller spoke with Lipstick Homicide in the not-too-recent past. Looking forward to having something up on the web and maybe here on the air in the coming days. Back in that set, we heard from The Bangles, The New Pornographers, and Elizabeth Moen. If you missed any of that or you want to keep up with what's coming on next here at Studio One, get ye hence to our website or check out the playlist on our app. You can download that for free wherever you find your apps. It's the Studio One app from Iowa Public Radio. My name is Nick Brunner. It has been an absolute pleasure to be sitting in here for Tony Daner. I'm going to be stepping out of the way here, but not before I play this new one from Phoebe Bridgers. Lost Boys, 94.1 FM, Des Moines.

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